0: 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As we had the sounds of Lee McKinney, A Living Doll, and how about the Baltimore Jazz Collective, Gary Bart's Medley is the title of the tune. That's where our Monday edition of Jazz at Sundown is headed. Keep in mind, too, that Calvary Baptist Church invites the Clayton and Henry County communities to a special health fair and blood drive on Saturday, August 22nd, from 10 a.m. until 2 p.m. The event offers health screenings, wellness information, along with community resources, prayer, fellowship, and opportunities to donate blood to help save lives. 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
1: 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As summer winds down, there's Damian Escobar. Kirk Whalum, Peter White, and more. 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

0: 91.9 WCLK, that's Doc Powell. And a tune that's called Steppin' Out. George Duke gave us every reason to smile. Tierney Sutton, Flor de Lis, and Kim Waters. And a tune that's called Sax You Up. Mitchell Coleman and The Journey. My name is Deb Moore. 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

0: Now about that, Jill Scott and a tune that's simply titled Blessed. Eric Scott Reed, a little bit of Tom Rotella, and Tony Saunders, and a tune that's called Loving You Is Easy, especially on a Monday evening with our Monday evening edition of the Jazz Suite on 91.9 WCLK.
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0: 91.9 WCLK. That's George Jerry. He calls this one Mums, as we enjoyed a little bit of Sasha Dobson, Perhaps, Perhaps. And how about Third Force, Time for Wonder, with D. Lucas opening things up with Never Go Away. That takes us to the top of our 10 o'clock hour. And of course, that's going to do it for me. But always, always, I say thank you for keeping this little jazz lady company. Going to look forward to a terrific Tuesday. And that's what I wish for each and every one of you. So please make sure that you continue to stay protected. Remember to remain productive. And you do whatever it is you have to, okay? But continue to stay peaceful. It begins from the inside out. How about that? Rick Joyner, he's up next with Serenade to the City. My name is Deb Moore. Thanks again for listening. God bless, and you all take care. Peace.
1: 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As summer winds down, there's Layla Hathaway. Robert Glasper, Kenyon Dixon, and more. 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

0: 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Welcome to Serenade to the City. My name is David C. In for Rick Joyner. That was Lonnie Liston Smith, Dream Lover. How was your weekend? Hope you had a great one. When we return, we've got more great music. We'll be wishing on a star from 91.9 FM WCLK.
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0: 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Music coming from Callaway. It's entitled Boyo. It's Monday evening. Serenade to the City. Don't forget to start your day bright and early at 4 a.m. with Rodney Evans and Joy in the Morning. A great way to get your day started. Inspirational music that'll carry you throughout the day. Right here on 91.9 FM WCLK.
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The music comes from Kenny Rocket. He says, "That's the rhythm of love." My name is David C. Sitting in for Rick Joyner on this Monday evening.

0: 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That's Gerald Albright and the classic Bermuda Nights. My name is David C., sitting in for Rick Joyner on this edition of Serenade to the City. We'll be back with more great music. 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

0: 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Music coming from Michael Linton, no relation. David C. in the air chair on this Tuesday morning as we've crossed over, reminding you that sickle cell anemia is something that many people suffer with. 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

0: 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That's Greg Murphy, The Shadow of Love. 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
1: 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As summer winds down, there's Damian Escobar. Kirk Whalum, Peter White, and more. 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

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Music coming from Bobby Humphrey. It's entitled Funhouse. David C. in the air chair. That's going to do it for yours truly on this edition of Serenade to the City. We hope you'll enjoy and stick around. We've got jazz overnight. 4 o'clock, it's Joy in the Morning with Rodney Evans. And then at 6 a.m., Rick Joyner in for Morris Baxter on 91.9 FM WCLK. As always, in parting, remember, mama may have and papa may have, but God bless the child as God his own. And of course, when your dial is not set at 91.9 FM, well, your radio really isn't on. David C. loves you like yesterday. I'm gone.

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0: Jazz 91.9 WCLK, in partnership with Royal Entertainment, presents the Summer of Jazz series featuring live entertainment from today's jazz artists like Brian Culbertson and Vincent Ngala on August 9th. As summer winds down, there's Damian Escobar. Kirk Whalum, Peter White, and more. 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

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Your

I wonder if the church can sing a little bit tonight. Huh? Let me hear you. Say, na na na na na. Na na na na na. Na na na na na. Yeah, that's pretty good.

0: Jazz 91.9 WCLK, Atlanta's favorite gospel music radio station. It's a Tuesday morning's edition of Joy in the Morning. Thank you for being where you are. I'm Rodney Evans. Good morning.
1: There is a prophetic word on tonight, and the Lord have impregnated new direction with the word. And the word is the sun is going to shine if you hold up. But first of all, for clarity reasons, the sun that we're talking about is not the celestial body that give off heat, nor that sun that's 92,900,000 miles away from the center of the earth. We're not talking about that sun. But the sun that we're talking about is the Son of the living God, the one who died for our sins. Some of you all may refer to him as Jehovah Jireh. Some of you all may refer to him as Jehovah Rapha. But he's the God of my soul. And I want you to know, whatever you're going through, that the sun is going to shine on your behalf. Come on, New Direction. The first verse says this. So many nights,
2: so many nights
1: I've cried.
2: Anybody
1: know what I'm talking about? You know I cried for better days. Yes, I did.
2: For better days.
1: I've prayed for.
2: I prayed for.
1: Am I talking to some real folk up in here? But through it all, come on.
2: But through it all,
1: I know. Come on.
2: I know.
1: What do you know, Vincent? What we know is the sun. It's going to shine.
2: The sun is going to shine.
1: But see, I got to do something. I got to just hold out. Come on, y'all. You got to tell your spirit, man, the sun is going to shine. Come on.
2: The sun is going to shine.
1: If I hold out. That's the song.
2: If I hold out.
1: There's another significant verse that says, sometimes I feel.
2: Sometimes I feel.
1: I feel all alone. Come on, y'all. Y'all got to get with us. Oh, God, I thank you. No one.

0: tell yourself, I must endure. 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
1: endure.
0: For I know. And the nucleus of this song is the sun is going to shine. New direction. Anybody know what we're talking about? It's going to shine on your unwanted situation. Whatever you're faced with, whatever problem you're going through, you got to tell your spirit, man, the sun is going to shine until you hold out. Listen here. I like this part. See, what it says is, weeping may endure for a night. 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

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That's all I got to do. 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

0: Yes, it is.
1: If I die,
0: 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Worship him. That's when you worship right there. That's when we go into a worship. That's when we go into the worship. We just got to take time and thank God for the deliverance. You got to praise him on.

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In a world where so many things are going on, we just don't know what to do, where to turn to, we have to remember the names of God. He's Jehovah Jireh, Jehovah Sikkim. But the one we need to be talking to today in this hour is El Shaddai, the Almighty God, the one that pulls us close. Come on, lift your hands right there and worship Him.

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As summer winds down, there's Layla Hathaway. Robert Glasper, Kenyon Dixon, and more. 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

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It's a Tuesday morning's edition of Joy in the Morning. Thank you for being where you are. I'm Rodney Evans. Good morning.

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1: Summer is coming to an end and football season is about to kick off. 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

The clock on the wall says my time is up, but listen, thanks very much for allowing me to share with you. Don't take your listening for granted. You continue to pray for me. I'll do the same for you. Till next time, go on your way with peace, love, joy in your heart. Hold your head up high. Don't worry about it, for things are going to work out. They're going to work out all right, for weeping may endure for a night, but joy will come in the morning time. Hey, till next time, take care of yourself. Be blessed. I'm Rodney Evans.

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Jazz 91.9 WCLK, Atlanta's Jazz Station. That is The Architects of Sound featuring Eric Roberson. It takes every kind of people. Yeah. Before that, Kim Scott kicked off the top of the hour with Hide and Seek. How you doing, family? It's Morning Jazz. My name is Rick Joyner, in for Morris Baxter. Here are the Smooth Jazz All-Stars with So In Love on Jazz 91.

0: Got a great song from a guy that I met back in the 90s before he passed away. I'm talking about Dizzy Gillespie. It's on the way. And the Blackbirds, too. 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
1: 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As summer winds down, there's Layla Hathaway. Robert Glasper, Kenyon Dixon, and more. 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

Jazz 91.9 WCLK, Atlanta's jazz station. That is Gerald Albright, of course. It's called Hot Chocolate. I love it. How you doing, family? Welcome to the Tuesday morning edition of Morning Jazz. My name is Rick Joyner, in for Morris Baxter. Glad to be here with you and ready to curate the vibes that help you to get your day started on a great positive note. Okay, so get ready. We're going to take a quick break. Come back. I'm

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Jazz 91.9 WCLK, Atlanta's Jazz Station. That's D. Brown. It's called Summer Cruise. Before that, Third Force gave us Onward and Upward. It's Morning Jazz with me, Rick Joyner, sitting in for Morris Baxter, getting your day started out on the best note possible. Here's George Benson and Summer Breeze on Jazz 91.9, streaming everywhere at WCLK.com.

0: Jazz 91.9 WCLK, Atlanta's Jazz Station. Classic from Phoebe Snow there. It's love that makes a woman. Indeed. 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My name is Rick Joyner, in for Morris Baxter. We'll take a quick break, come back. I've got a great song for you from Kevin Jackson. And, of course, still to come, we'll check traffic and news with Fonda Smith and everything you need to get your day started on Jazz 91.9, streaming everywhere at WCLK.com.
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0: Jazz 91.9 WCLK, Atlanta's jazz station. What a way to get you going this early Tuesday morning. I love it. That's Down to the Bone. It's called The Zodiac. Coming up on 11 minutes after the hour, you're listening to Morning Jazz. My name is Rick Joyner, in for Morris Baxter. A very pleasant 71 degrees right now. Look for a high today of about 84. Right now, let's check traffic with my girl, Fonda Smith.
1: Well, with our hot spot, Cobb County. Multi-car crash involving several tractor trailers and cars. Lanes blocked 75 northbound between Windy Hill and Delk Road. The 75 northbound on-ramp from Windy Hill is blocked as well. Crash reported 20 eastbound between Panola Road and Evans Mill. We also have an accident on East Ponce at Brockett Road. And a few more school districts around Metro Atlanta are heading back to class today. Marietta City, Paulding County, and Gainesville. Gwinnett County students return tomorrow. I'm Fonda Smith with your WCLK traffic report.
0: Thank you so much, Fonda. I saw that accident on television before I left the house, man. That 75 North, it's like three tractor trailers. One of them is just, the cab is just crushed. So please, if you're in that area, be careful. Here is a wonderful song from Three Style. It's called Sunset Vibes on Jazz 91.9 WCLK.

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0: Jazz 91.9 WCLK, Atlanta's Jazz Station. Great music there from Wayne Henderson. It's called Hot Stuff. Yeah, that's what they used to call me back in the anyway. 20 minutes now. It's 20 minutes after the hour. You're listening to Morning Jazz with Rick Joyner sitting in for Morris Baxter. Expected high today of about 84 degrees. It's a pleasant 71 right now. When we come back, I've got a great song from the Crusaders on Jazz 91.9, streaming everywhere at WCLK.com.
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0: Jazz 91.9 WCLK, Atlanta's Jazz Station. The unmistakable sounds of Kim and I Want to Give My Love to You, featuring Boney James. Yep. It's half past the hour. You're listening to Morning Jazz with Rick Joyner in for Morris Baxter. Time for our first look at news with Fonda Smith.
1: Atlanta Airport sued over spills in river. I'll have more on that story in a moment, Rick. But first, some Georgia foster kids are being repeatedly sent to unapproved locations to sleep. The Inspector General for the U.S. Department of Health and Human Services reported that 311 children accounted for 397 improper stays over 18 months. One child was moved through motels five times, including stays lasting 40 days. Locations also included government offices. Georgia officials also told auditors that damage inside the motel rooms and lobbies has become an ongoing problem. Well, the Flint River Keeper is suing the Atlanta Airport. A lawsuit filed last week claims levels of E. coli in the Flint River have been 10 times the federal limit. It's being connected to things like jet fuel and forever chemicals released by Hartsfield-Jackson International Airport. An Atlanta elementary school is going to become one of the state's four new charter schools. Channel 2 reports the Georgia State Charter Schools Commission approved Spalding Drive Elementary to be designated last week. The school was closed by the district last year because of declining enrollment. I'm Fonda Smith with your WCLK News Update. Now back over to you, Rick.

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1: Today's motivation is titled, My Kind of Person. Kindness is the golden chain by which society is bound together. Every day is filled with the opportunity to be polite and thoughtful instead of indifferent and careless, kind and gentle rather than difficult and contemptible. And we can all look back at someone who, through an act of kindness, took special plans to help us. A kindness done today, said the famed educator Benjamin E. Mays, is the surest way to a brighter tomorrow. One way to get along better in the world, writes Maya Angelou, is to be just a little kinder than necessary. Don't expect to enjoy life if you keep your kindness bottled up. To be successful means performing acts of kindness. And there's a story about the idea of kindness. It features the sun and wind who were engaged in a contest to see who could get an old man to take his coat off first. The wind blows fiercely, trying to loosen the coat, but the old man just pulls his coat tighter around him. Finally, the wind gives up and the sun appears. The sun beams a steady, warm ray of sunshine down on the old man, who soon takes off his coat to escape the heat. More and better things are accomplished in the world by kindness than by force. When we find ourselves most frustrated, it is often because we are trying to force certain things to happen. But our own patient and steady desire to grow, fed by the love and kindness of others, cannot be stopped by anything or anyone. Our own kindness is a powerful force in our lives. It is like the tender flower that lifts its petal through the granite. That's your motivation. Say to yourself today, today I will perform an act of sincere kindness. And as always, your motivation, it's for you because it's way bigger than me.
2: Wow, 11 minutes now, 11 before the top of the hour. It's Morning Jazz with me, Rick Joyner, sitting in for Morris Baxter. Man, what a word for the day. I love that. My kind of person. All right, time to take another look at traffic with Fonda Smith.
3: Authorities still have several lanes closed due to a crash involving several tractor trailers and several cars. That's 75 northbound between Windy Hill and Delk Road. Traffic is stopped from Cumberland Boulevard. Alternates Cobb Parkway or Powers Ferry Road. They have also closed the 75 northbound on-ramp from Windy Hill. Earlier crash East Ponce at Brock had cleared. Authorities still working a wreck 20 westbound at Fairburn Road and 20 eastbound after Panola Road. I'm Fonda Smith with your WCLK traffic report.
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0: It's 91.9 WCLK, Atlanta's jazz station. Great music there from Jacob Webb. It's called It's a Boy.
1: Yeah.
0: Before that, Jared Lawson started off the top of the hour with Smoke Me Out. Coming up on 10 now, 10 minutes past the hour. You're listening to Morning Jazz with me, Rick Joyner, in for Morris Baxter. A pleasant 73 degrees right now, getting up to about 84. Time to take another look at traffic with Fonda Smith.
2: Crash investigation continues 75 northbound before Delk Road. Traffic stop and go from Cumberland Boulevard. 285 northbound CV ramp at I-75. We also have a crash investigation involving a motorcycle. Wreck reported 285 northbound at South Cobb Drive. Traffic is stopped from Hollowell Parkway. We also have a second accident, 285 northbound at South Cobb. In the backup, crash off to the side, 75 southbound past the South Loop. I'm Fonda Smith with your WCLK traffic report.

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0: Jazz 91.9 WCLK, Atlanta's jazz station. That is D. Acker featuring J.C. Warren. It's called Put It on the Line. 18 now, 18 and a half minutes past the hour. You're listening to Morning Jazz with me, Rick Joyner, in for Morris Baxter. 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All right, lots more great music. 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

0: Jazz 91.9 WCLK, Atlanta's Jazz Station. The one and only Layla Hathaway. Breathe. Yeah, sometimes you just got to stop and breathe. It's 29 now, 29 minutes after the hour. You're listening to Morning Jazz. My name is Rick Joyner, in for Morris Baxter. Time now for another look at our news with Fonda Smith.
1: Chick-fil-A could be sued over rewards account hack. I'll have more on that story in a moment, Rick. But first, the Flint River Keeper is suing the Atlanta airport. A lawsuit filed last week claims levels of E. coli in the Flint River have been 10 times the federal limit. It's being connected to things like jet fuel and forever chemicals released by Hartsfield-Jackson International Airport. Well, Chick-fil-A could be facing a lawsuit connected to the recent breach of its customer rewards accounts. The Atlanta-based company says the app and its website were breached by unauthorized users in the middle of June. The hack may have exposed customer names, email addresses, partial card numbers, and membership numbers. The company said it implemented forced logouts of affected accounts and removed all stored payment methods. A Metro Atlanta amusement park is closed after more than 35 years in business. Sunday marked the final day for Fun Spot Atlanta, which operated just off Highway 85 in Fayetteville. Fun Spot's owner says attendance wasn't enough to keep the park open. I'm Fonda Smith with your WCLK news update. Now back over to you, Rick.
0: Thank you so much, Father. Man, the Fun Spot done closed. They messing with my chicken sandwich. Come on. Here's Elon Trotman. It's called Carnival Fever. On Jazz 91.9, streaming worldwide at WCLK.com.

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1: Today's motivation is titled, My Kind of Person. Kindness is the golden chain by which society is bound together. Every day is filled with the opportunity to be polite and thoughtful instead of indifferent and careless, kind and gentle rather than difficult and contemptible. And we can all look back at someone who, through an act of kindness, took special plans to help us. A kindness done today, said the famed educator Benjamin E. Mays, is the surest way to a brighter tomorrow. One way to get along better in the world, writes Maya Angelou, is to be just a little kinder than necessary. Don't expect to enjoy life if you keep your kindness bottled up. To be successful means performing acts of kindness. And there's a story about the idea of kindness. It features the sun and wind who were engaged in a contest to see who could get an old man to take his coat off first. The wind blows fiercely, trying to loosen the coat, but the old man just pulls his coat tighter around him. Finally, the wind gives up and the sun appears. The sun beams a steady, warm ray of sunshine down on the old man, who soon takes off his coat to escape the heat. More and better things are accomplished in the world by kindness than by force. When we find ourselves most frustrated, it is often because we are trying to force certain things to happen. But our own patient and steady desire to grow, fed by the love and kindness of others, cannot be stopped by anything or anyone. Our own kindness is a powerful force in our lives. It is like the tender flower that lifts its petal through the granite. That's your motivation. Say to yourself today, today I will perform an act of sincere kindness. And as always, your motivation, it's for you because it's way bigger than me.
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0: Jazz 91.9 WCLK, Atlanta's Jazz Station. You're listening to Morning Jazz. My name's Rick Joyner in for Morris Baxter, and I'm listening to that song. That was Phil Upchurch, and it's called When I Fall in Love. But I know they were saying when and if I fall in. Anyway, it's about 8 minutes before the top of the hour. One more look at traffic with Fonda Smith.
1: Authorities busy clearing several accidents. First of all, Cobb County wreck being cleared, 75 northbound at Delk Road. Crash 285 northbound CD ramp at I-75 involving a motorcycle. We also have a crash being cleared 285 northbound at South Cobb Drive, causing heavy delays back to Hollowell Parkway. Earlier wreck 285 northbound at Memorial Drive off to the site, but traffic slowing back to and beyond I-20. I'm Fonda Smith with your WCLK traffic report.
2: The first annual WCLK Gospel Fest will take place on Saturday, September 19th at the Ville Amphitheater in Fayetteville at 301 Lafayette Avenue next to the high school. 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There will be an appearance by Pastor E. Dewey Smith, and WCLK's Rodney Evans will be the host. 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

Jazz 91.9 WCLK, Atlanta's Jazz Station. Classic Earth, Wind & Fire there. It's Kalimba Story. Before that, Yusef Days kicked off the top of the hour with Jukebox. It's Morning Jazz with me, Rick Joyner, sitting in for Morris. Here's Alex Crown. It's called Golden Haze on Jazz 91.9 WCLK.

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0: Jazz 91.9 WCLK, Atlanta's Jazz Station. That's Lakeisha Benjamin featuring Terrence Blanchard. It's called Beyond the Dawn. It's Morning Jazz with me, Rick Joyner, in for Morris Baxter. And every 2 seconds, someone in the world needs blood. 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
0: 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It's a 100th birthday tribute to Tony Bennett. This will be a stroll through Bennett's life and career as one of the most important performers of the American Songbook. 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

Jazz 91.9 WCLK, Atlanta's Jazz Station. That is Ollie Silk featuring Jeff Ryan. It's called Yes Sir. Love that. Before that, Avery Sunshine, our local Atlanta sweetheart, gave us Time to Shine. And Oz Noy was in the set too with Fun One. It's Morning Jazz with me, Rick Joyner, getting you going with the best music. And here's another one, man, from back in the day. Eloise Laws, just an incredible artist. It's called You're Incredible. Let that sink in. On Jazz 91.9, WCLK.

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1: Today's motivation is titled, My Kind of Person. Kindness is the golden chain by which society is bound together. Every day is filled with the opportunity to be polite and thoughtful instead of indifferent and careless, kind and gentle rather than difficult and contemptible. And we can all look back at someone who, through an act of kindness, took special plans to help us. A kindness done today, said the famed educator Benjamin E. Mays, is the surest way to a brighter tomorrow. One way to get along better in the world, writes Maya Angelou, is to be just a little kinder than necessary. Don't expect to enjoy life if you keep your kindness bottled up. To be successful means performing acts of kindness. And there's a story about the idea of kindness. It features the sun and wind who were engaged in a contest to see who could get an old man to take his coat off first. The wind blows fiercely, trying to loosen the coat, but the old man just pulls his coat tighter around him. Finally, the wind gives up and the sun appears. The sun beams a steady, warm ray of sunshine down on the old man, who soon takes off his coat to escape the heat. More and better things are accomplished in the world by kindness than by force. When we find ourselves most frustrated, it is often because we are trying to force certain things to happen. But our own patient and steady desire to grow, fed by the love and kindness of others, cannot be stopped by anything or anyone. Our own kindness is a powerful force in our lives. It is like the tender flower that lifts its petal through the granite. That's your motivation. Say to yourself today, today I will perform an act of sincere kindness. And as always, your motivation, it's for you because it's way bigger than me.
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0: Jazz 91.9 WCLK, Atlanta's jazz station. That's the Alan Carman Project. It's called Fine and Dandy. Well, family, that's going to do it for this Tuesday edition of Morning Jazz. My name is Rick Joyner, in for Morris Baxter. Glad to be here to fill in for my dude and to help you get your days going in the best way possible. 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And remember, don't let the energy vampires get to you, as Morris would say. And it helps, I'll always say this and believe it, if you start with the foundation of gratitude, everything else is a piece of cake. All right, enjoy the rest of your day. I'll see you back here tomorrow morning on Morning Jazz, on Jazz 91.9, streaming everywhere at WCLK.com.
1: 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As summer winds down, there's Damian Escobar. Kirk Whalum, Peter White, and more. 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

0: 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Welcome all of you tuning in to Atlanta's Jazz Station on another great day here in the ATL where the temperature is about 80 degrees with a high today of about 84, and there's so much more rain in the forecast for today and for the rest of the week. So please be careful out there on the road you're driving and keep your dial set to Atlanta's Jazz Station. So we heard from Jimmy B, also music from Philip Bailey, and We're a Winner. Skinny Hightower and Red Lights and Jazz Funk Soul gave us Fish Grease. 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There's more music coming up right after these messages. Good morning.
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0: Atlanta's Jazz Station brings you music from Ryan Lavalette, and that was called London Nights. I'm Reva Blue, your host for Midday Jazz. Also from Jeff Ryan and Speak Easy and Jeff Lorber Fusion, Get Up and Karen Lynette with Let Me Know. And here on 91.9, I want to let you know that Dr. Adrian C. Douglas invites you to support the next generation by supporting the 13th Annual Pathways to Achievement and Leadership Foundation Golf Classic. 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

0: 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I'm Reva Blue, your host for Midday Jazz, as we approach the lunchtime hour. And Mindy Abair gave us Falling in Love, and from Sean Michael Ray, Tell Me a Bedtime Story. There's more music coming up right here on Atlanta's Jazz Station, 91.9 FM WCLK. 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
1: The first annual WCLK Gospel Fest will take place on Saturday, September 19th at the Ville Amphitheater in Fayetteville at 301 Lafayette Avenue next to the high school. This show features Dottie Peoples along with Melvin Crispell III and Morette Brown Clark. There will be an appearance by Pastor E. Dewey Smith, and WCLK's Rodney Evans will be the host. 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

0: 91.9 FM WCLK, Atlanta's Jazz Station. And yes, we have been having some hot fun in the summertime. Cooling off this week because of all the rain in the forecast for the ATL. And then we'll return to more heat next week. Yes, indeed, as the temperature continues to rise. But still, make sure you're drinking plenty of water because it's still hot out there. Marion Meadows, along with Joey Somerville, Hot Fun in the Summertime. Wes Montgomery, Going Out of My Head, also the voice of Nina Freelon and Last Dream Home. Pianist Kayla Waters and Bountiful and Jeff Lorber gave us, Rain Dance 1979, but how about 2026? Stay tuned to Member Supported Radio, 91.9 FM, WCLK. I'm Reva Blue, Midday Jazz, and good afternoon.
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0: 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Stay tuned for The Soul of Jazz with Jamal Ahmed. Oh, also, Deb Moore has Jazz at Sundown and Serenading the City, Rick Joyner. But also on Tuesday at 6 p.m., it's Money Making Conversations with Rushan McDonald. 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Gregory Porter gave us Phoenix and Bob Baldwin, Hypnotic. 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

0: Chase Huna, Soul Shine, here on 91.9. Also, the voice of Frank McComb. He's a vocalist, pianist, and Frank with It's Gonna Be All Right. 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

0: Jazz 91.9, Gino Rosario, and that was called Dance. Najee gave a skyline, the Crusaders and Street Life in the voice of Randy Crawford and Al Jarreau. Look at the gates, Brian Jackson. Is that jazz? Well, yes, it is, right here on 91.9 FM WCLK. I'm Reva Blue, and I thank one and all for tuning in and joining me on this day for Midday Jazz. 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Up next, The Soul of Jazz with Jamal Ahmed. 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

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Also via the WCLK app. Jamal Ahmed here with your Tuesday edition of The Soul of Jazz. I pray you're having a wonderful Tuesday thus far as we give you the best in great jazz and soul and just good musical vibes to get your rest of your day going, and of course, getting you home safely. Now, we just heard music coming from Nicholas Payton, and Bam is for the children. And we had George Duke and Chillin'. Right now, Sam's coming out of Brazil from Tania Maria. Don't go on WCLK.

0: 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We got music coming from Shin Shin Liu, also Sergio Mendez and the Bella Project, all for you right here on WCLK.
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0: Jazz, 91.9 WCLK, Atlanta's Jazz Station. Jamal Ahmed, the soul of jazz, the Beller Project, the husband and wife duo known as Gene as Marcus Beller, and they call that one Striving. Before that, the TNR Collective with Go Getter. Sounds coming from Boney James featuring October London, Big Mike Hart, and Althea Renee, all for you on WCLK.
1: 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As summer winds down, there's Damian Escobar. Kirk Whalum, Peter White, and more. 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

Jazz 91.9 WCLK Atlantis Jazz Station. It's Flawless Althea Renee and El Fuego featuring the band Ryan LaValette. And Big Mike Hart gave us Cigar Lounge featuring Boney James and reminding everyone that Dr. Adrian C. Douglas invites you to support the next generation by supporting the 13th Annual Pathways to Achievement and Leadership Foundation Golf Classic happening on Friday, August the 7th at Heritage Golf Links in Tucker. 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Here's a classic coming from the band Lenny White. Of course, the man Lenny White, shall we say, in a band known as 29, featuring some incredible cats from Queens, New York. They call this one Best of Friends on WCLK.

0: 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We got music coming from Rodney Franklin, also Earth, Wind & Fire, and Boney James, all for you right here on WCLK.
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Peace. 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

0: Jazz, 91.9 WCLK, Atlanta's Jazz Station. Music coming from Slim Gambill and Slapback. Before that, just a beautiful song. One of my favorites, favorite love songs of all time from Rodney Franklin and Song for You. Music coming from Carla Harris. Also, music from Brian Bromberg and Anita Baker off of you on WCLK.
1: 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As summer winds down, there's Layla Hathaway. Robert Glasper, Kenyon Dixon, and more. 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

0: Jazz, 91.9 WCLK, Atlantis Jazz Station, Jamal Ahmed, The Soul of Jazz. That's pianist Carol Albert and City Walk. Before that, Anita Baker with Talk to Me. Music coming from Walter Beasley, also Trombone Shorty, and Terry Collier, all coming up on WCLK.
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0: Jazz, 91.9 WCLK, Atlanta's Jazz Station. That's trumpeter Theo Croker and Up Frequency Higher. And before that, the legendary guitarist and vocalist out of Chicago, Terry Collier, and People Get Ready, and Incognito with Chaka Khan and Mario Biondi, and Lowdown. 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

Jazz, 91.9 WCOK, Atlantis Jazz Station, Al Digger Goris and Ocean Parkway. And before that, we had Gregory Porter and Holding On. 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

0: 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That's Climate Change and Doubt. We got music coming from Roy Ayers, Will Downing, and Paul Taylor on WCLK.
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0: 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Ledisi and the Atlanta Symphony Orchestra will be performing songs from her music catalog and jazz and

I've got a song for you. 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

0: Jazz, 91.9 WCLK. That's Paul Taylor and Sunlight. And before that, Steve Cole would knock out. And Will Downing gave us The Power of Love. Music coming from Hubert Eves, also Najee. And at 6 o'clock, Money Making Conversations, all coming up for you right here on WCLK.
1: 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This show features Dottie Peoples along with Melvin Crispell III and Morette Brown Clark. There will be an appearance by Pastor E. Dewey Smith, and WCLK's Rodney Evans will be the host. 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
1: The opinions expressed on this show are not those of Clark Atlanta University or WCLK. 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
4: I'm fine, thank you. Thank you for having me.
3: You know, whenever it deals with media and the word black in front of it, and we know that the word black associated to anything is under attack by our current president. When you hear him being under, when we see the word black being under attack, what are the thoughts that run in your mind?
4: To be honest, we've always been under attack. Even in the supposed good times, we've always been under attack. I grew up in New England. And contrary to what most people outside of New England are told, it's probably one of the most racist parts of the entire United States. So I grew up learning how to function within that realm. I saw this fellow when he came down the escalator 10 years ago. I was not surprised at all. Not at all. So it's a matter of you can choose to be a victim. Or you can choose to accept it is the way it is and try to make the most of it, because there are always opportunities. You just have to be realistic about where you're at, what you're up against, and the way forward. And I honestly believe that in their attempt to put us down, they're actually blessing us because they're forcing us to be creative. They're forcing us to reassess. They're forcing us to dig deeper. And if our ancestors could do it to get us to this point, we certainly can carry the banner forward.
3: 100% correct. When I look at history, you know, and anything that you do is, you know, 35 years. Let's talk about when you got into the media and then the media as it stands now, because you used the word tech mobility. When you got in 35 years ago, it was just the word tech. And so that's an education process too. And a lot of people over the years can be resistant to change. Kenneth, why were you not resistant to change?
4: I'm a believer that you either evolve or die, period. I've always had that value. I've had to test that opinion several times when I've gotten stagnant and basically go against myself and said, you know, let me test that. Because that may not necessarily have been true. And I found that to be the case. I've managed to grow because I've been willing to think beyond. I do a lot of reading and a lot of technical reading in the course of my days to get ready for my radio shows. So it's not hard when you realize down through history that if you're going to be successful, you need to understand that change is the only constant.
3: And that's important because people who are resistant to change can become angry, or they can become combative, and also can also be a person that can prevent you from being successful. Now, who are the people that surround you in building your brand, Tech Mobility?
4: Well, I do record in a black studio called AON Studios here in Des Moines. They've been exceptionally supportive at helping me production wise. I interact with a lot of folk. I'm a little bit different in that I keep to myself a lot. And I found for me, the willingness to research and just plow ahead tends to work better. While having voices, and certainly I have had people who have influenced me down through the years at certain times, who have dropped a little bit of knowledge at a critical time, particularly one business friend of mine back about now 36 years ago, gave me probably one of the most valuable piece of advice. I laughed at him when he said it. He said, "I don't want to make more work for you, but with what you know, you ought to write for the Des Moines Register." And I looked at him sitting in his office and I laughed at him. And I said, "You know, I hear you, but I'm sure I'm not the first person to ever do that. Fate's stranger than fiction." And honestly, that one comment started me along this way. The second probably most valuable piece of advice I got, which I've been able to modify and carry forward, was from my first client on my automotive news service that I built, a small daily newspaper about 90 miles from Des Moines. He was a fellow who was an editor, still a personal friend of mine. He was also an ad manager at one time and everything. The advice he gave me on how to pitch to newspapers was invaluable, allowed me to build my first national company following that piece of advice he gave me. But I've modified it to learn one thing. If you can sell your product or service to one person, who's not friends or family, one person, you can sell it to two. You can sell it to five. You can sell it to 10. You've just got to make the value proposition compelling to that first non-family member. And very often, your first customers will give you the knowledge you need to build your business. And we're afraid to reach out to them. And that's been my mantra, even now, down through the years. It's remained and rung true always.
3: I'm talking to the host, Kenneth Chester, of Tech Mobility, the nationally syndicated radio show and podcast on mobility and emerging technology. Let's talk about entrepreneurship, okay? What's the most dangerous word in your mind in entrepreneurship?
4: The one I had to overcome first. Three-letter word, but. Let me give an example. It's the late 1980s. I'm working for a Fortune 500 company. I'm driving 100 miles round trip a day. I got three small kids, married, active in my church, totally full-time. I'm working for a company that's in the process of consolidating. I don't want to move. My family's not going to move. I'm throwing out resumes everywhere. Nothing's hitting. So I'm on a plane trip, business trip. I'm between Chicago and Indianapolis. And I'm thinking about this problem. A still small voice goes, "Start your own business." And I started. Well, but I don't have the money. I don't have the time. I don't have the connections. But. The idea wouldn't go away. It kept nudging me. I started writing. I learned that for most people, you know, someday and but stops so many phenomenal ideas, because we look out there, and particularly in this world of social media, we get overwhelmed. We look at all these people doing all these amazing things, and you go, me? Oh, me? With this? Really? But I learned, overcome the but, and you could go so much further, because nobody can tell it like you. Nobody has it like you. Nobody has that spin on life, experience, product, service, vision for it like you. And the world deserves to see it.
3: Well, you know, the interesting thing about when I look at individuals who, I say techies, you know, and being able to take a guy, you are a tech expert, Kenneth. And sometimes as a techie can't break it down so everyday people can comprehend why you're so excited about it. How do you balance that?
4: Well, let's correct one thing. I'm interested in tech, but if you get into like coding and all that crazy stuff, my eyes glaze over like everybody else's. I would say that I am tech aware. And I really think that's the magic, because I don't go way into the weeds. I kind of have developed over time where that boundary sort of is, where I think I can bring my audience to before their eyes glaze over. I mean, if it gets too technical, where we're talking about the chemical composition of a lithium sodium battery, that's probably a step too far.
3: Right.
4: You know, it's good for them to know that there's different technologies, but do they need to know the chemical makeup of it? I might read it and get lost, but that's okay. I also understand I'm not going to take my audience that far. So I think that's kind of it, because I only want to go as far as my audience has the capability to absorb. And I understand with everything in front of us right now, coming at it from all directions, all the time, overload is constant. So I try to give you kind of the cliff notes, if you will, of the thing, as opposed to digging all the way deep. I give you what you should know, what is aware for you to know, and give you the opportunity as a listener to take it to the next level if you want to.
3: What exactly are the top three, or maybe top five, things that concern you about tech and mobility today?
4: Autonomous vehicles, electric vehicles, artificial intelligence would probably be the top three that come immediately.
3: Let's stop right there. Let's stop right there. Okay. Mm-hmm. Autonomous vehicle and electric vehicles, the difference.
4: An autonomous vehicle, there are five different levels of autonomy, from manual, like we're used to full autonomy, where the computer does everything. An electric vehicle is propulsion. It could be 100% electric, what we call a pure electric, which is still driver controlled. It can be a hybrid, which is gasoline electric, where you have a gas motor and an electric generator working together. Or it could be the typical, what we've been used to for years, gasoline or diesel engines. So those are different in terms of one's propulsion and one is control.
3: Okay. Now, with EVs, like electric vehicles, as a country, I know that when Trump came into office, you know, he kind of like put the kibosh on solar panel. I mean, took away the tax credit. I believe it ended in December of 2025. As a country, have we missed the boat considering that electric, the sun, solar power energy should be like a hand-in-hand relationship? Talk to me.
4: Absolutely. Here's the thing. We are 5% of the world's population. Mm-hmm. We consume 20% of the world's output, the United States of America. Anyone who thinks that the short-sightedness of this current administration is going to dictate to the world how the world approaches it, it's not going to happen. Right now, China is the number one far and away biggest producer of EV vehicles, solar panels. As much dirty energy as they produce, they are also at the forefront of the cleanest energy they can produce. And what people miss the fact that EVs are about conservation.
3: Right.
4: It's so much more. Give me an example. Regardless of what you drive, whatever it is, I'm assuming it's gasoline powered. If it is.
3: Yes, it is.
4: That engine weighs roughly 600 pounds. Has hundreds of moving parts and fluids and all this stuff and requires maintenance and all that. How many parts do you think are in an electric motor?
3: Can I answer 18. That?
4: No fluids, no spark plugs, a battery management system over the top of it. Mm-hmm. That's it. No maintenance. Automakers right now are developing electric motors that will run a million miles. Battery prices are dropping like a rock, like I told my audience they would. Anybody who thinks this is about ecology is 20 years behind. Mm-hmm. It's all about where we're going in terms of economics, efficiency, freedom, control. It is way deeper than mere ecology.
3: Don't go anywhere. We will be right back with more insights from Money Making Conversations Masterclass.
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6: Because I'll be honest with you. I'm late to the party with the solar panels. If I knew now, I'd have done it 10 years ago on my property. Mm-hmm. It would have owned the panels and been off of the grid that goes up and down because too many people are draining power from it. Mm-hmm. And then I look at SpaceX and I see Elon Musk talking about putting data centers in space.
4: In space, right. We talked about that.
6: Using the solar panels to power the data centers.
4: Mm-hmm. Absolutely. His whole argument is no clouds, no rain, sun always. If they can figure out how to transmit it from space to Earth concentrated, it's going to be crazy.
6: Yeah.
4: Absolutely.
6: As you can see, I'm already on the same page with you, Kenneth. You and I are good friends here. Tech mobility. Mm-hmm. Because these are the type of questions I think that in our community and people in general should be asking. Because if you're sitting around here with the same approach that the garbage man going to come by your house and pick up your trash, or you're going to be going down the street and not going to be impacted by the grid that's being drained by these data centers, you know, that nuclear waste is not going to become something you have to deal with, redirected or rainwater, redirected, suddenly turns your area into a floodplain, you know, you have to understand what mobility means. You have to understand when they do these maps, when these engineers come in here and they lay out concrete. Well, guess what? Water flows a lot faster on concrete than it does on grass and dirt.
4: Absolutely.
6: That's what this show is all about.
4: And redlining has been going on for over 100 years.
6: And that's what your show is all about, keeping us ahead of the curve so we won't become a victim of the curve. Talk to me, Ken.
4: You're right. You're absolutely right. Everything that you said, it is well documented, and we have talked about this on my program, the heat deserts in the cities. The fact that if you go to the upscale white neighborhoods, what do you find? More trees, more shade, more grass, cooler temperatures by, believe it or not, 15 degrees. Because they've spent the money, and as a result, lower incidence of respiratory and heart stress and all of those other things that come along with it, because our folk usually in the city, because we can't afford to move out there. We missed the first go round in the 60s. Maybe we've missed getting out there, or by the time we got out there, folks have already started back and left their mess out there for us to deal with. Bottom line is there is a once in a lifetime opportunity for us to embrace technology. About a year, maybe 2 years ago now, a reporter from the Boston Globe interviewed me with his lead question. Why don't black folks buy EVs? Was his question. And we grappled with that. Any listener to my program understands the evolution that's going on, where their money should be. And here is a messed up thing that I don't think a lot of people realize. The current activities of this administration in the Straits of Hormuz have done more for electric vehicles than anything he was trying to do on purpose.
6: Why?
4: And I will say this. Somebody's thinking and wants to break the cycle. Now would be a good time to buy a used EV.
6: But let me ask you, I don't have an EV. Not saying that I shouldn't consider it, because I am considering it. I think that as you go through the process of educating yourself, this is all about education. You know,
4: yes,
6: I got in a driverless vehicle when I was in San Francisco for doing
4: what do you think about
6: Bowl.
4: That?
6: Hey, you know, some I didn't have to deal with a driver. I didn't have to tip. You know what I'm saying? It was a very comfortable experience. I on my app, it was a Waymo. Mm-hmm. It came there, opened his doors. I got in the back. Mind you, I did not get on the freeway. I made sure where right. I was going was going to be non-freeway transportation, but I would do it again because mm-hmm. that is the technology that we will be dealing with. But again, like all things, that type of community of technology doesn't always make it to the black community. And mm-hmm. so that experience we're not educated about. And so I always tell people when I was growing up, I grew up in a black neighborhood, Fifth Ward in Houston, Texas. I got on the bus, black people. When I got off the bus, I got off the bus on the black side of town. So I saw more black people. So all my whole life, my first 18 years was a black experience until I went to college, which was the University of Houston. And so there are people who all they know is the black experience. And if all you know is the black experience, unless you go to an HBCU, which is very good education, which allows for, I can just rattle off how they dominate black education in this country and excel mm-hmm. in the corporate space. Mm-hmm. We don't participate. And so mm-hmm. when you talk about solar power, that's not going to be in the black neighborhood. You know what I'm saying? The conversation about AI, that's not going to be in the black neighborhood, even though our cell phone is AI. When we mm-hmm. use GPS, yeah. that is AI. How do we break that cycle, and can it be broken? Can it, Chester?
4: Sure. Lot to unpack here. So I'll be direct.
6: Yes, sir.
4: It starts with communication.
6: Uh-huh.
4: The biggest challenge, this will blow your mind. The biggest challenge I have in growing my group of affiliates across this country is that it is almost impossible to get on black radio or get into a black newspaper with this information.
6: Mm-hmm.
4: Now, if somebody could explain that to me, I fail to believe that we as a folk are not trying to get the most information we can get. We've got enough challenges with the world trying to keep us from getting educated without shooting ourselves in the foot. Part of that is to avail ourselves and to acknowledge that not being monolithic, and we're not, that what we need is a number of voices.
6: Mm-hmm.
4: That, yeah, it's okay for a brother who knows a little something about this stuff to talk to you.
6: Right.
4: You know, mm-hmm. don't keep him from the crowd.
6: Mm-hmm.
4: Embrace him and let him share it. Ask questions. Get clarification. Call him out if you feel you need to.
6: Mm-hmm.
4: I'm a big boy. I can stand on my own 2 feet. It's okay. I'm good.
6: I love
4: Might
6: it.
4: Might be
6: I
4: short, but I'm dangerous.
6: Mm-hmm.
4: But my point is this. The irony, and you mentioned it at the top of the show, when it comes to black media.
6: Mm-hmm.
4: The United States of America never knew what to do with me. Because of the way I was raised. So a lot of my clients, a lot of my affiliates, this will blow your mind, are not just white.
6: Mm-hmm.
4: They're far right wing white.
6: Mm-hmm. Mm-hmm.
4: Most of my affiliates are ultra conservative outlets and they embrace me.
6: Mm-hmm.
4: Never, ever got any hate from them.
6: Mm-hmm.
4: When I make the same pitch, and I'm carrying black stories, by the way.
6: Mm-hmm.
4: You know, occasionally when one hits me, I'm a runner. And I try to run that stuff. I've talked about a black cycling club maybe 4 years ago. Professional black cycling.

0: So I apologize for the long about to get to your answer, but we need to avail ourselves of the information that's available, particularly when it's us telling it.
1: Right. And I guess I got to cross the last line as AI, you know, where people,
0: sure,
1: have been told that they're going to lose their jobs, that AI is dangerous to the workspace. And so who hears those scary witch stories? The low income community, the communities of color. And then what we do, we don't embrace AI and the job opportunity that they present that can get them out of the hood with certificates that'll be 3 to 6 months, can get you out of the hood, can change, get you off Section 8. Because we have been down this rabbit hole of AI is a bad thing. Resist that. Is that propaganda being put out there to hold back the low income community? Are we doing it? And where should the church? I'm going to go to the church now.
0: Right.
1: How can the church help us out? Because I don't think they're doing enough job to understand that they serve a purpose in turning that corner.
0: Right. I want every listener to this program right now to pull up real close.
1: Okay.
0: Because I don't want you to miss what I'm about to tell you.
1: Preach, Kenneth.
0: I don't want you to miss a thing. Number one, just like over 100 years ago, they passed laws. They said educating you was dangerous and bad. They're doing that with AI. Here's the thing. Any student in history knows that society goes from one shiny thing to another. AI is the next shiny thing. Here is the truth. AI represents a once in a lifetime opportunity for folks of color to not only overcome, but to be triumphant, because you have the world at your fingertips and you don't have to know how to code. All you got to do is talk to it. Ask questions. You don't even need money. A lot of these AIs there is free to start. Yeah. Start playing with it.
1: Yeah.
0: I got turned on to it 5 years ago because a good friend of mine, a brother, got up next to me in 2021 and said, man, you need to be using AI. He told me that. I went, man, get away from me. I started using it. AI used correctly is designed to augment your capabilities. It's only going to replace the folks that sit around and go, poor me. If you wait for it, it's like standing in the middle of the street worrying about getting run over, waiting for a dump truck. If you stand out there long enough, you're going to get hit. Bottom line, this is a once in a lifetime gift that we've been given. ChatGPT, Perplexity, Claude, Manus, OpenAI, Gemini, use it. If you don't do nothing but go out and ask it one question, whatever's on your mind, test it. Ask it something. Learn how to use it. And the best part is, all it takes is time. That's all you got.
1: Right.
0: You don't need to go to the bank. You don't need a loan. You don't need collateral. Time. Is all you need. And here's the best part. But you're going to tell me, but Ken, I don't have a high-speed internet access at my house. The library does.
1: Yes, it does.
0: Take you a pad of paper, go to the library. I built an entire business in the 90s on my lunch hour in the library. It's doable, people. It's doable.
1: Just stop being gullible. How about that? Kenneth.
0: Word.
1: Man, I appreciate you, brother. Tech mobility.
0: Thank you, man. Thank
1: as you can see, man, I'm enjoying this conversation, man. I put my pad down. I said, I can just talk to you. I don't need no questions because you asking the things that I want to be spoken about on my show. And you are, as they say, a subject matter expert and a respected subject matter expert. So how can we find you, my brother, in syndication?
0: Podcast. I'm all over the place. Techmobility.show. That will show you where I am all over the country. If I'm not on the radio where you're at, go to your radio station and tell them you want it. We'll add it. I got a book out for y'all that need to get started. KennethJChester.com. Click that and then click in the header, the book. It'll explain itself to you.
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0: Thank you for having me. I really enjoyed

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1: Thank you, brother.
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4: My guest is the CEO and founder of Value Centric. He went from a homeless high school dropout to an award-winning executive in tech and keynote speaker. Turning his life around inspired him to help other professionals achieve their own definition of personal success. Please welcome to Money Making Conversations Masterclass, Sean Illenry. How you doing, Sean?
0: I'm doing great. It's phenomenal to be here. Thank you.
4: Based in Atlanta, just like me, my brother. How you doing?
0: I'm a Grady baby. You know, we're still here.
4: Well, now they got the billboards, so I might be driving through Atlanta and see you on one of those billboards because they got that Grady baby promotion. So congratulations. And one of the things I want to kick off on this show, value centric. What exactly is that?
0: You know, it's essentially what it says is focusing on value. And I think a lot of times I'm naturally a people person. I'm naturally a people pleaser. I'm that person who wants to see people at their best, wants people happy. But being married with my wife for 18 years, I've learned you can't make anybody happy.
4: Right.
0: Leading teams across the world, I've learned you can't make anybody happy. And no one can make you happy. So I started focusing on how do I add value to people? If I focus on that, then the output will be happiness. But instead, I'm just going to focus on making sure whoever I meet, if it's a mentor, how do I add value to you first before I ask them that?
4: Yeah, it's interesting because I always tell people that, you know, people pay you based on how they value you.
0: Yeah.
4: And so your principle is that you enhance their value. In turn, that value becomes a need and they will pay you accordingly if they want to maintain that need. Correct?
0: 100% correct. I think a lot of young folks today get so caught up in what can I get? What can I get? And I tell them all the time, put yourself in a position where you're at service to so many people, they can't imagine moving forward without you. And naturally, you'll get what you need out of life.
4: And that's important because that brings up our next story. Author and best-selling book, You Don't Owe Happiness, which teaches the six key principles of what you're talking about. Value-centered leadership. You know, you believe that when your team feels valued and valuable, optimal employee satisfaction is achieved. My show is about small business owners to get information from here. This book has tools that they can access that can help them be better leaders and also inspire their employees. Give us some details on that book and why it became a bestseller.
0: Yes. You know, so it's funny. I didn't think of writing the book, you know, organically. It happened because, well, it was organic, but it wasn't intentional. You know, I was working for a fast growing tech startup. And if anybody's ever worked for a tech startup, you know, it's that hyper growth period. Everyone's going to transition. But then we had a change in the economy where it became, it's hard to raise money. Capital's not cheap. So we ended up starting to have to look at things differently and say, there's going to be layoffs. There's going to be cutbacks. We're going to have to measure performance and really hold people accountable to being better. And I remember at the time I was the vice president and one of my directors, you know, he ran a one-on-one and he was having a hard time. And he was saying, I just want to make the team happy. You know, I'm trying to find to make them happy. And I literally stopped in that moment. I said, you know, James, our job is to make our employees happy. It's to make them feel valued and valuable. And it just came out in that moment. I never thought of it before. But what ended up happening was about 4 to 6 months later, I ended up going to Africa for the first time. And during that trip, I couldn't stop seeing that. It was the exchange of how do we take someone and not just come here and say, I'm going to give you a t-shirt and some food and a drive for one day. But how do I give you an opportunity that can change your life and show you that you are valued and valuable? So when I came back from Africa, it was over Thanksgiving week. I wrote the entire book. Right. I just couldn't get it off my mind. And then what ended up happening was I posted about it on LinkedIn. It went very viral. So I said, this is the book. Let me go ahead and finish it. So it took me a few months, but I felt as if it's the message I needed to get out, because a lot of leaders, even to this day in this economy, are going through phases where they're looking at their teams and having to have hard conversations. And it's not all fluff right now. So leaders kind of need that extra support and focusing on what matters the most during these difficult times.
4: Well, I'm speaking to the CEO and founder of Value Centric. He went from homeless high school dropout to an award-winning executive in tech and keynote speaker. His name is Sean Elimley. Hey, Sean, before we go there, you know, you brought up Africa. Okay. I've been over to Africa, and I have to be ashamed. I'd fallen victim to the stereotypes. Mm. I thought I was going to an undeveloped country. I went to Durban and yes. I went to Johannesburg. And, where did you go in Africa? And were you a person who had fallen victim to the stereotypes of what they market over here? Or you were just much more culturally aware where I was not?
0: So I'll say it like this. I was worse off than you because I'm Nigerian. So both of my parents are Nigerian.
4: Okay.
0: And mind you, I've been all over the world. I lived in Mexico. I built teams all over Latin America, Costa Rica, wherever you can think of, Dominican Republic. I built teams in Asia, India, I mean, you know, the Philippines, across the U.S. And I had never been to Africa.
4: Right.
0: Until 2023 when I was invited to come out. Mm-hmm. And first, in that same week, we went to Nairobi and then we went to Durban.
4: Right.
0: And to your point, I had no clue it was that developed. I had no clue the talent that was out there and the resources that were out there. But I also still, going to South Africa showed me, it was heartbreaking to see that this is a nation in Africa where you still see our people marginalized.
4: Right.
0: Where the unemployment rate for Black women was 4 times worse than everybody else. Mm-hmm. Going to the school, I had a chance to go on campus at a school and look at the environment. The school was nice, but you had 3 students to a desk. Barbed wire fences to protect everything. Mm-hmm. You had 20 computers for 500 students.
4: Mm-hmm.
0: And it broke my heart because here my kids are playing with iPads. And I'm this kid who dropped out of school and still was successful in life. And I'm looking at these kids and I'm saying, they're going to graduate. They're going to get degrees. And they're going to do everything right. And they still won't have jobs. So I broke down. You know, I literally cried in that moment. I don't cry a lot unless I'm watching a movie. But it just changed my life. And I said, I couldn't unsee it. So now I've been to Rwanda, Ethiopia, Nigeria, Ghana, you know, I've been all over and I absolutely love Africa. And my goal and mission is to help create 100 million jobs across Africa over the next 25 years.
4: Well, fantastic. Congratulations. And like you, I've learned and I am an advocate of Africa and what it brings to the table. And I encourage anybody who's in a position to vacation or just travel over there seeking business opportunities, please go. Please go. It's an eye opener. And the stereotypes that people put out here in America on these commercials are ridiculous. They're utterly, utterly ridiculous. And they need to stop. They really need to stop. Sean, I've said it 3 times, homelessness, you know, dropped out of high school. Before we get into dropping out of high school, what exactly is homelessness?
0: Yeah, you know, for me, it's funny when I tell this story in Africa, they were like, You weren't homeless. The reason why is at the time I was living out of my car. Mm-hmm. So similar to Anthony, you know, my mother battled kidney failure for a while. And it got to a point where she couldn't work anymore. So she ended up having to get rid of her home before it fell into foreclosure. And she went to go stay with a friend of mine's mother. They had an attic there, a room in the attic she could stay in. And I kind of had nowhere to go. I was about 19 at the time. So I was living in my car, sleeping on friends' floors. Just trying to figure it out, right? And I also was that kid who was too embarrassed to even talk about it, right? You don't want to ask for help. So for me, thankfully, you know, I had family and friends who could help me through that period. But it was, you know, several months, at least a year, where I just didn't really have a true home. And I also was that guy who, if you know anything about getting emissions tests, my car couldn't pass the emissions test.
4: Mm-hmm.
0: So I couldn't get my tag. So I would really try to avoid cops as much as possible. Got so many tickets. But it was a scary period in time because being Nigerian, the first thing they want you to be is a doctor, lawyer, engineer. And I definitely had the intelligence for it. I had the aptitude, but I didn't apply myself. And of course, I had things that happened in my life, my mom being ill, where I couldn't really focus on school. But I didn't want to be that guy who became a stereotype. And I was on the track to do that.
4: Wow. Now, you know, when you're like, I was fortunate. I got through high school. And I got through high school and graduated, and I wanted to be a forklift driver. That was my aspirations there. So, you know, despite being highly, and it's mentorship. I say that about mentorship. Being a high school dropout, what was your mentorship and what got you back on the right track?
0: Ooh, that's great. You know, I was blessed that my dad also remarried an amazing woman, mm-hmm. you know, where she would not let me not finish school. She forced me to go finish up school, you know, get my GED, and then immediately go and roll into college. And what ended up happening for me was, I got to a place where when you kind of lose everything, you kind of have to reset yourself. My mother got back on her feet somewhat, so I went to go stay with her at some point. But I'm 20 at this point, right? Mm-hmm. And I met this amazing man named Mr. Crawford. Mr. Crawford, he was my manager at Walgreens. Mm-hmm. And he hired me on. I came in there, and whatever he told me to do, I did. My first day on the job, he said, come back here. We went back to the little storage room they had. It's like a warehouse. And he had me climb up 50, almost like I call it 50 feet. Maybe it wasn't that high, but I went 50 feet up and I had to stack 12 shell rows of shelves on top all day long with him, mm-hmm. risking my life. So after I did that on my first day of work, he said, you're different. I'm going to forever support you in whatever you need. So he gave more hours. He supported me. And then our pharmacy manager, you know, her name was Christine. She looked at me and she said, you're too smart to be here. Why are you not in college right now? So she eventually hired me into the pharmacy and she kind of pushed me in life to kind of get my life together. So it was really people seeing the best of me because once again, I was willing to put in the value. I was willing to sacrifice and do what was best for the team. But, you know, throughout my life, I had a lot of folks who blessed me and just, you know, supported me. But I also said, you're not always in a position to have real world mentors. So I also had virtual mentors. I would have CEOs or individuals I would look up to. And I would say, I want to speak like this person. I want to dress like this person. I want to own a room like this person. I want to be able to know my numbers like this person. So it was really creating a gumbo of leaders that could support me along the way.
4: Right. Fantastic. You know, I always tell people that who grab people, because I heard that so many times when I was young. You're too smart. Why are you wasting your talent? Put forth the effort. You want the easy way out. I always quote this classic story when I went from eighth grade to ninth grade. I was tired of being the top student in my middle school. And I got the ninth grade. They gave me the opportunity, Sean, to pick my courses. I picked sewing. I picked cooking. I put every easy course. I dropped all my math courses. And my mom, I was looking at her, God rest her soul. She came to that school and she sat down with my teacher, Linda Traylor. She said, should my son be taking these courses? And she said, no, we know about your son. He has an advanced thought process and he needs to be pushed. And I was crying, Sean, because I did not want to put forth the effort. And this is what this interview is about. That's why I brought you on this show. Because your whole interview is about effort, man. It's about giving extra without somebody paying you for it. And so many people in life want to check before they put for the action is done. I don't understand that sometimes the action is needed before you get the check. And it's a check, and these checks are a building process, especially in the era we live today. I think your voice is important, Sean, because we live in the age of social media where people are just, let's be this way. Man, you look at the houses of Real Housewives of Atlanta. They are not their homes. I'm sorry, y'all. I'm just going, all these, not just that show, but all these shows. Yep. You know, they do fake remodeling homes. So the media today sells image of realness that's not authentic. And so with that being said, we have a generation of people who want to leapfrog because they want to think they're competing with reality and it's not reality. With what I've just said, Sean, I'm allowing you to step in and teach my people, brother.
0: You know, I love that you said that because my first ever leadership role, I was not paid for it. So I joined this company as the analyst and within, it's the first time I'm ever getting paid a salary in my life, not hourly. So I'm excited. You know, I'm making $32,000 a year, the most I've ever made in my life. And my now wife, back then we were engaged, and our son, you know, he was a couple years old. My mother and my grandmother were living with me. So it was like, I'm proud. I can kind of protect and take care of my family. My first week on the job, my car breaks down. The engine dies. Actually, it was the first day of work, to be honest. And my job was an hour and a half away from my house. So didn't give up. I'm going to find my way to work. I got this job. I'm going to do it. 4 months in, my direct leader and my VP leave the company. And now I'm freaking out because my peers are in Utah. And I love what I'm doing. And I'm saying, well, I don't want to lose my job and go back to being an agent on the phones. I love being analytical and being able to be more strategic. So I stepped up and said, I'm the senior analyst. We had no leader. I'm the newest guy on the team. And I stepped up. So I'm working 6 days a week, Sundays by myself, opening Mondays, coming back to close Mondays. And we did that for almost a year. And then eventually I was promoted to supervisor, no true pay increase. But then a year from there was, hey, I need to grow my team. We started doing so well. We're performing well. We're knocking it out for our clients. We're getting more business. And it's time for me to grow my team. So my leader says to me, hey, how about you move to Mexico? She was based in Mexico. She was from Wisconsin, but relocated to our office in Mexico. So, you know, I'm looking at my wife. She's pregnant. We just got married. And my mom and my grandmother live with me. My dad is battling cancer. Is this the right time to leave? And my leader told me at the time, she said, if you do something today that most people won't do, it'll change your life forever. So I committed to doing it. I said, you know, I don't speak Spanish, but let's go. So when we relocated once again, I didn't get a pay increase, you know, but now I'm the manager, but I never got a formal manager role. I'm building this team out and I'm learning that I become a global manager. And throughout that whole process over 5 years, I never cared about the money. My pay didn't go up, but I was probably the lowest paid manager in that department in the history of it. But I knew it was paid education. I was going to school and getting paid for it. And my resume was getting stronger. So when I left there at the age of 28, I left and got my first director role. And then a year later, became a vice president. So, and I'm 29 at this point. So most people look at your career and they're saying, oh, wow, you know, I want to be like you. You got everything so young. And I say, well, I sacrificed. I was willing to do what most people wouldn't do. And I made sure I was building something. If you know how to build something or fix something, people will pay you the most money or give you the most opportunities because that's what's important. So I just made myself forever valuable to these companies, but did not care about the pay. And I probably didn't get paid my worth until I was in my early 30s.
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5: Right. So this is really important. And I want to go back to your book because, you know, your book that it has six principles in there. And I want you to not give away the book, but at least tell us about the principles and why they're important and why you feel they have value for people who get the book and may change their lives and way to change the or change the way they motivate their employees or manage their employees. The floor is yours.
0: Absolutely. So, you know, the first one is going to be feedback and authentic feedback. And the example I give there, I remember when I took over a team in a department, we were not performing. The client gave us 60 days or they were going to pull the contract.
5: Okay.
0: And the first thing I noticed was that the team had never been coached to develop. So they were in a position where they were working in a place of fear. The leader would come in and say, if you don't do it, you're gone. But there was no actionable steps on how the team could get better. So what I ended up doing was giving them authentic coaching and feedback, making real scorecards. But I also said, I'm not going to sit across from a desk from you. I'm going to sit right next to you. because now we're on the same level. I never wanted them to feel like, oh, this guy's our boss. I wanted them to feel like this guy's our partner. So I believe feedback, it's a gift. You have to be able to do that and to be able to support them. Another thing I believe in is you want to make sure that you're taking care of people, the proper incentive. You're kind of recognizing them, giving them rewards and recognition. And for example, if you work in a department where you have multiple key performance indicators, multiple goals, how do you make sure you're actually honoring the people who perform well in each different area? Mm-hmm. So a lot of times we'll say, hey, this is your commission. It's based on these things. And if you do well, you're the top ranked. But someone may be really good at follow-up. Someone may be really good at the quality of their work or the productivity. I wanted to be able to showcase that and honor people with that. So I believe that rewards and recognition matters. But also number three, compensation. I don't care what you do. If you don't pay me right, nothing else matters. So you want to make sure you're compensating your people well. And sometimes that's not with money. Sometimes it's with those growth opportunities. Let me do something new that can teach me something else. Number four would be, how do you tie them back to the overall? You know, what they do, a lot of times we get siloed in thinking that my little job doesn't matter. When you can paint the picture and stitch it together, they can see the overall picture that what they're doing, whether they're in sales or support or service or, you know, tech ops, they actually make a difference in the business. It motivates them to want to do more. Number five, sponsor them. Be a sponsor for your department. We talk about mentorship a lot, but there's also sponsorship. That's the person who speaks positively about you when you're not in the room. So you can do that for your team and your employees. How do you uplift them? If you have someone on your team who can grow into a new role, are you going to other departments to sell them? And then number six, I think this one matters the most. It's that psychological safety, right? It's that partnering with finance. So your department is financially, fiscally responsible. And now you don't have to put yourself in a position where you're having to do unexpected layoffs. Mm-hmm. So the first thing I always want to do is make sure my budget's right, make sure I'm saving costs, and make sure I'm going to get the best I can. Because that's how you protect your team the right way.
5: AI, you know.
0: Yeah.
5: AI to me, I'm going to tell you something. I knew about it just like the word. I remember many years ago, somebody said, I read an article about DNA. And they said DNA will change the way people live. And also the justice system, all right? Mm. You know, the key right there, the justice system, DNA.
0: Yeah.
5: Then I started reading about AI, artificial intelligence, and ChatGPT just exploded. And now ChatGPT, I read an article, is trying to play catch up. You know, they like invented it, now they behind the curve, you know? And so that meant they didn't have a vision exactly what they had. People caught it, and guess what? And have doing a better job. Now, AI in my, I use it in my office now. My daughter, she's fallen in love with it. I have two other staff employees who are very gifted at it as well. But I always talk about AI and its assets. Talk about it when you are conversing about value centric.
0: Yeah. You know, the great thing about AI is, to your point, you can leverage it. You know, the same way we used to write on paper. And then we had typewriters, and then we had computers, you know, and now we have, you know, smartphones, right? Mm-hmm. It's all still the same thing. We're communicating with text. It just evolved and changed over time. You know, I always like to liken back to, if you want a road trip back in the day, you know, you had to have your paper map. You had to stop by a payphone.
5: Brother, you know? Keep talking.
0: You know, and back then you only had fuel. You didn't have electric cars. You know, so now we live in a world where all those things can be put into one device or be made more efficient, right? You know, there's no CDs, no CD-ROMs, there's no, you know, A-tracks. Mm-hmm. It's now all your phone. So that's how the world evolves. So we shouldn't be scared of AI in that aspect. And we shouldn't push back on it, because it literally can make us better. I always say, use AI in a way that works well for you. You know, don't be pressured to try to figure out how to use it in the most difficult way. You're building websites or applications. Figure out, what are you doing right now that can help you better? If you're a chef, or if you like to cook at home, it can help you with recipes and give you ideas. It can, if you're a personal trainer, you want to do nutrition plans for your folks or better exercises. Leverage AI to help make you a little bit better. But at the same time, still leverage it. Know that the future is going to be through AI. But at the same time, I believe that AI is the future, but there's also a lot of still real world tangible things out there that you can get involved with. You know, talking about making more money, think about farming would never change, ever change, right? So, of course, we'll be able to use AI to maybe have more machine automation and maybe have better reporting. But there's certain things in the world that are never going to not be needed. Farming, real estate, right? So there's still opportunities outside of that. But don't be afraid of it. But also don't be ignorant to the fact of you have to change with it. Because if you don't, you're going to get left behind.
5: And when you say left behind, what do you mean when you say that? Not to throw fear into anybody, because we're not saying if you don't know AI, you won't have a career. But having AI is an asset. It's like a bonus credit for opportunity. Correct?
0: Absolutely. You know, it's if you think about artists back in the day, or I'll go even further back than that. I love watching a lot of movies from the 80s. Mm-hmm. You know, I'm a big RoboCop fan. I watch RoboCop once a year. I don't know why. Since I was a kid, I should have been watching it.
5: You watching the original version? Because they did like three RoboCops. Because I'm a RoboCop fan. Because they shot it in Houston, Texas. And that's where I was born and raised. So
0: original. I need my original version. I need all the violence. I need that original one.
5: Okay, that was a good one. That was a good one. Mm-hmm.
0: Yes. But when you look at it, there's a lot of stop motion animation. They don't do stop motion animation. Mm-hmm. You know, there were people who were doing it for so long and became the best in the world at it. Mm-hmm. It doesn't mean that their craft is still important. It just now has been turned to CGI. Mm-hmm. And now CGI is turning into AI to develop CGI. So those same people who did stop motion could still transition over to that world. They just had to actually use the tools that they were going to.
5: As we wrap up this call, John, you brought up a bold statement, my brother. About those jobs in Africa now. That number is a high number, my friend, but Africa's a big country. How do you plan on pulling it off, sir?
0: You know, so it does sound really high. 100 million jobs.
5: Come on now. You said it to yourself. That does sound kind of high.
0: But here's the reality. In 25 years, just the workforce in Africa is going to grow by another 1.1 billion people.
5: Right.
0: Mm-hmm. Think about that. So that 100 million is not even 10%, you know? So we have to actually do more. I can't do this by myself. And we also, the rest of the world is aging. Mm-hmm. You know, the continent of Africa is on average 19 years old, whereas the US and China, our average age is in the 40s, you know? So as we get older and our population becomes more, less labor intensive, we're going to need some of these other GLs to step in and support us. It's a global problem, a global issue. Mm-hmm. And my biggest thought process is I've met so many smart people in this world. But what I've learned is that when you have an abundance of responsibility, you got to feed yourself, take care of your kids, take care of your family, but you don't have any opportunities, that's when crime happens. Mm-hmm. That's when you start doing things that you don't need to be doing or you have no choice but to do. Mm-hmm. So I'm highly passionate about, I want a smart person not using their brain to become the biggest drug lord or to do things that will undermine their values. I want them using their brain to be able to become the best leader for their communities. So I'm highly, highly passionate about it. I can't do it alone. It requires multiple sectors, government initiatives, et cetera. It's how do we, for one, make Africa a destination for outsourcing, because the best town in the world, in my opinion, is in Africa. But two, how do we bring more manufacturing and more things there as well?
5: He's the co-founder and CEO and founder of Value Centric. He went from homeless high school dropout to an award-winning executive in tech and keynote speaker, and is going to create 100 million jobs. And I don't say that in jest. He's a passionate brother I'm talking to. His goal is to create 100 million jobs in Africa. And we all know that's a goal that's reachable if you have the right people. And more importantly, he's not trying to follow a check. He's trying to follow an opportunity, giving the right opportunity. Value-centric principles will win. Thank you, Sean, for coming on Money Making Conversations Masterclass.
0: Thank you so much, Rashawn. It's been a pleasure.
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